You feel that? 7 gazillion watts of rock and roll power. That is what we bring you each and every week right here on The Big Rock. I am Johnny J. Thank you for rocking with us, no matter where you are. I appreciate it, and thanks for taking us along with you. Hey, this hour, we're going to be looking back at the year 1975. I was a rockin' five-year-old back then. A lot of great music. We'll let you know who was on the charts and who was on top. Also this hour, an 80s threesome for the 70s triple play. It was about the highways. Well, the 80s threesome, not as busy. We're going to be taking over the streets. Have Van Halen and Helix going to be a part of that. Also this hour, The Offspring is on the way. I've got the new one from Tesla and The Clash. Don't you go anywhere. It's The Big Rock.

It's the new one, I Love You, from Tesla. They are going to be out on tour with Motley Crue this summer on the new Carnival of Sins tour that they're doing. Hey, you know what time it is? Yeah. This Big Rock salute and shout out is going to everybody right now rocking with us on Hall of Fame Music Radio, and everybody in North Adams, Massachusetts, as they got us kicked on 107.1 WMNB. Thank you all so much for tuning in and being a part of the show. 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Hey, we did it.

are way back, featuring the Archies, also 1975 for our look back. But let's continue on this 80s threesome. We did the Street of Dreams. We went out dancing in the streets. Now it's time to get wild in the streets. Here's Helix on the Big Rock.

wrapping up this hour's big rock double shot. It is Hardline, Taking Me Down, Hot Cherie right before that. And it's time to turn those calendars and the clocks back. Let's unlock the big rock time capsule. Yeah, we're going to look back to see what we were listening to on our favorite radio stations this week back in the year 1975. Dropping off the charts this week after 10 weeks, it is David Bowie and Young Americans. Climbing onto the charts, it is Kiss with their song Rock and Roll All Night. Coming in at number 10 from the Crime of the Century album, Supertramp with Bloody Well Right. At number 9 with a 19 place jump that gives them the big jump of the week, it is the Doobie Brothers with Take Me in Your Arms. Up 6 places to number 8 this week for Pilot, it is Magic. Last week's number 10 song, this week at number 7, it is Alice Cooper with Only Women. And number 6 this week, it is Led Zeppelin with one of Robert Plant's favorite Zeppelin songs, that is Trampled Underfoot. At number 5 this week, it is Grand Funk with Bad Time. Number 4, sitting tight at number 4, not moving anywhere, it is Bad Company with Good Lovin' Gone Bad. At number 3, dropping one place off of their Sheer Heart Attack album, Killer Queen, it is Queen. Falling out of that number 1 spot from last week, Elton John is at number 2 with Philadelphia Freedom and our new number 1 song this week. Last week's number 5, taking the crown this week, it's the Ozark Mountain Daredevil.

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0: 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Keeping the music alive. This is The

of the week. That is the Marvelous Three. I don't have a freak of the week, but I've got a dumbass of the week coming up this hour. It is our fourth hour, our last hour together this week, and we're going to make it a good one. I am Johnny J. This here, of course, is the Big Rock. Like I said, the dumbass is coming up, and you get to decide if it was an accident or if this was on purpose. Some people like this kind of thing. We'll tell you about him in about 10 minutes or so. We got a double shot, a live double shot from Sweet coming up here in just a little bit as well. And John Mellencamp later on in the hour. Here's Triumph as we keep the music alive.

0: Folks, it is Kim Wilde here on the Big Rock. All right, so was this an accident or was this on purpose? You decide. Evidently, some people like this kind of thing. A guy in Gloucester, England, somehow managed to lodge a 2-inch wide World War II anti-tank shell right up inside, his butt. Kind of brings a whole new meaning to shell-shocked, doesn't it? The owner of both the rectum and the shell told hospital staff that the 57-millimeter round munition became embedded inside his anus after he, quote, unquote, slipped and fell right on it. Yeah. It was all part of the guy's World War II memorabilia collection. A bomb squad had to be called into the hospital, but by the time they got there, doctors had already removed the shell. The guy with the big boom boom in his butt, he is our
1: dumbass
0: of the week.

Cocker here on the Big Rock. Still thinking about the dumbass there with the shell up in his butt. You know, if he sat down on the toilet and it fell out, can you imagine the splash that would have made? It's time for the last Big Rock double shot of the week. It's last. It's live.

Fleetwood Mac here on the Big Rock. Some music news for you right now. Journey, they have added another leg onto their farewell tour. The band has added 40 more shows between September and late November of this year. You can go to their website to check out all the new locations. Roger Daltrey is headed back out on a solo tour here in the United States. As of right now, 19 shows are set, and there's a possibility that this might be Roger's last tour. Some speculation about that, nothing for sure. Legendary record producer and engineer Jack Douglas has died. He was 80 years old. Over the years, he has worked with many bands, including Cheap Trick, Aerosmith, Blue Oyster Cult, John Lennon, Alice Cooper, the James Gang, and others. And Bonnie Tyler is in serious but stable condition in the hospital after having abdominal problems, went to the hospital, had surgery, and she is now in an induced coma. There were some reports saying that she was in cardiac arrest at some point during or after the surgery, but that's unclear right now. So we're not real sure everything that's going on, but thoughts and prayers going out to Bonnie Tyler. Here she is. It's When the Lights Go Down on the Big Rock.

some lead for your head. Here on the Big Rock, it is this week's Get the Lead Out for Sticks. Here's Joan Mellencamp, or, well, probably Joni Cougar, I think, back when this came out.

Hey, don't forget, head over to our Facebook page, facebook.com/BigRockRadio, and vote on Song Wars. We had Europe, Bon Jovi, and Def Leppard this week. We also started something else new. We are now doing a band brawl. We have, you need to pick one of the three that you like the best. Not your favorite band ever, but which one of these three that you like the best. We have Journey, Foreigner, and REO Speedwagon, as well as a second one with Triumph, Loverboy, and April Wine. So all you got to do is go to our Facebook page and just vote. Very easy to do. Time right now for the official Johnny J advice for the week. If you ever get caught sleeping on the job, just slowly raise your head and say, in Jesus' name, amen. You can't get yelled at for praying. Just don't be yawning as you're lifting your head up. That would look bad. Hey, it's time for us to get out of here. We will be right here on this great station next week, so make sure you join us then. Until then, peace out, rock on, stay safe. I'm Johnny J. I am out of here. Going home this week with some Kim Mitchell.

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0: Come in. Welcome. I'm E.G. Marshall. Time, a great writer once said, has no divisions to mark its passage. There is never a thunderstorm or a blare of trumpets to announce the beginning of a new month or year. Even when a new century begins, it is only we mortals who ring bells and fire off pistols. Time, how some of us can't wait for it to pass. How desperately some of us try to make it stand still.
1: Oh, hello. This is a surprise.
0: Is it?
1: Well, I suppose not. Why don't you come in?
0: I heard your husband wasn't going to be home.
1: Which means we have the whole evening.
0: You know, the minute I met you, I knew this would happen.
1: So did I.
0: I'm scared. Are we starting something we can't finish?
1: Well, let's finish one part of it anyhow.
0: Our mystery drama, The Long Blue Line, was written especially for the Mystery Theater by Sam Dan and stars Mandel Kramer. Young Barney O'Neill left County Wexford in 1846 at the height of the famine. He arrived in the city of Brooklyn, where in time he became a police officer. Although he would never know it, since he fell at the Battle of Gettysburg in 1863, he had founded a dynasty. He has been followed on the police force by four succeeding generations, father and son, for over a century. It has never occurred to a descendant of Barney O'Neill to be anything but a cop. And for over 100 years, fathers and sons, the O'Neills have been the pride of New York's finest.
2: Dad! Come in.
3: Hello, Terrence. Now, where's my grandson?
2: Upstairs, being put to bed.
3: Well, what am I standing down here for? Yeah,
2: please, Dad, if he sees you, he won't go to sleep for hours. Will you drop by in the morning?
3: But that's a long, cruel time to wait.
2: Well, how was the vacation?
3: Well, it was the first time I ever went anyplace without your mother.
2: Yeah, I know.
3: It'll take a bit of getting used to, Terrence. I almost flew back the very first night. But then I thought there wouldn't be anyone in the apartment either.
2: Dad, do you suppose you should give up the apartment? I mean,
3: give up the apartment? My boy, that's where all my memories are. Well, on what meat do the O'Neills dine this evening?
2: Well, Karen made corned beef and cabbage.
3: Oh, now what did you want to go and do that for?
2: Now, look, I simply cannot convince my lady that it's possible to be named O'Neill and not care for it. Look, would you pretend to enjoy it, will you, huh?
3: Oh, you know me, Terrence. Everyone says I should have been a Broadway actor. Well, Detective Lieutenant O'Neill, what have you been up to the past couple of weeks?
2: Oh, just wait till I tell you. Inspector O'Neill? Well, I'm on special assignment.
3: Doing what?
2: It has to do with, serendipity.
3: Hmm? That would be one of your college words.
2: True. But it's the basis of so much of police work. It means you go looking for one thing and you find another.
3: Well, I've been operating that way all my life. I didn't know there was such a fancy word to it.
2: Do you remember Oliver Barlow?
3: Oliver Barlow?
2: Mm-hmm.
3: What about Oliver Barlow?
2: Yeah, well, he was murdered about 9 years ago.
3: Ernest Oliver Barlow. Stage actor, British subject, murdered. Shot to death by a .32 caliber revolver bullet by person or persons unknown.
2: Mm-hmm. Yeah, well, those are the facts, Dad. Oh, I see you remember.
3: I also remember that the killer was never caught.
2: Yeah, that's right, and the case was dropped out of the active files.
3: Yes, so many of them do, Lord forgive us.
2: Well, the case has been reactivated.
3: After all these years? Why?
2: Serendipity. Now, there's a Senate Committee on National Security, and suddenly, out of nowhere, that name surfaced. Ernest Oliver Barlow.
3: In what connection?
2: Well, they're tracing things back the past 20 years, and his name came up as someone who used to be a courier.
3: What else have they got?
2: Nothing. It seems that he was getting ready to come over to our side. So this puts the whole thing on another basis.
3: But it's a case for the Federals.
2: Well, they asked the commissioner to lend them a hand, so I was elected.
3: Hmm.
2: Did you know him, Barlow?
3: Oh, you know, the way you know actors on Broadway.
2: Yeah. What did you think of him?
3: I didn't like him.
2: Oh, why not?
3: He struck me as, kind of shady, shifty, you know?
2: Mm-hmm.
3: I would have figured him for a courier, but not espionage. Drugs, maybe, smuggling, one of those.
2: Well, did you have any evidence?
3: Nope, none at all.
2: Dad, I'm going to need some help.
3: Well, don't hesitate.
2: Oh, I think I hear Karen coming downstairs. Hey, look, make a fuss over the corned beef and cabbage.
3: Don't I always? I look at my son and I'm very proud. I think he'll be a better cop than any of us. Certainly a better one than I am. What did he know of Oliver Barlow? That was 9 years ago. Terrence was still going to college. 9 years ago, I was walking down Broadway. I stopped at the newsstand on 47.
4: Hello, Swifty.
5: Hi, Pat.
4: Well, what's the good word?
5: Betty's boyfriend in the fifth at Aqueduct.
4: Ah, that'll be just another milestone on your road to the poorhouse.
5: No. Soon as I get even, I'm going to quit. Oh, hey, look.
4: Eh? What? Where?
5: See, heading this way. What a couple, huh?
4: Who are they?
5: That's Oliver Barlow and his wife, what's her name? Leda Jones. They're starring in a new show, the 47th Street Theater. She's some dish, huh?
4: Yeah. Well, I'll see you around, Swifty.
5: Hey, how's Katie?
4: She's okay.
5: Tell her I was asking for her, huh? And tell her to hang in there.
4: Sure.
5: Pat, listen. You hang in there, too.
4: Yep. You hang in there, too. He had a funny tone in his voice when he said it. Could he tell? Was it obvious? How had I looked at Leda Jones? I mean, certainly it's legitimate to admire a beautiful woman. But was there more than admiration? I have to be careful. Careful. Katie. Terrence looks so much like Katie. What is Terrence saying to me?
2: Dad, I have to peel back 9 years. How do I start?
4: Look, shouldn't we be helping Karen with the dishes?
2: Hey, oh, all she's doing is stacking them in the machine.
4: Well, that's still an all.
2: No. We'd only get in her way. I'd say you must be tired. Did you have a long trip?
4: Well, I guess I must be getting old.
2: Come on, never.
4: Maybe I better get me a good night's sleep. Tomorrow, I'm a working man once again, you know.
2: Well, do you want to have lunch?
4: Sure.
2: And you can set me off in the right direction on this thing, okay?
4: Sure. All right, son. I'll see you.
2: Dad, do you want to stay here tonight?
4: No. I want to get back to the apartment. Back to the apartment. Of course, Katie won't be there. But that's where I spent my whole life with her. I'd walk down Broadway, and before I'd turn west, I'd stop for a quart of vanilla ice cream. And I'd pick up the papers from Swifty. I still do that.
3: Hello, Swifty.
5: Hi, Pat.
3: What's the good word?
5: Hummingbird in the fourth at Belmont.
3: Do you think you'll ever break even?
5: Ah, I ain't gonna live long enough.
3: I guess none of us will. What's new?
5: Nothing. There's a new hit around the corner.
3: Oh, yes?
5: You remember this Leda Jones? She was married to that Oliver Barlow, the one that got knocked off.
3: Yes.
5: I'm going back 8-10 years, maybe, and nobody ever caught the guy.
3: What about her?
5: She's the star in it. I want to tell you, Pat, I never seen such reviews, and I've been here on the street. It'll be over 60 years. You know something? She's as great-looking as ever. She'll never get old, that one. You had a thing for her, huh?
3: Who, me?
5: Not that you ever done anything about it. I know how it was with you and Katie.
4: Leda Jones. Leda. Would she remember me? Of course she'd remember. How could she forget? It's almost 10 years. A long time. A lifetime. And certainly it couldn't have meant as much to her as it did to me. Is it 10 years ago that the old man sent me out on the call to her dressing room?
1: Come in.
4: Oh, excuse me.
1: Oh, please don't go. I'll slip into this robe.
4: I'm sorry, I didn't know.
1: It's just that I like to relax freely between performances.
4: I'm Captain O'Neill of the burglary squad.
1: Oh, did I embarrass you, Captain?
4: Now, just exactly what was it that was stolen?
1: Oh, I see. One of those, let's keep this strictly business types. My watch and my bracelet.
4: Do you have a description of those things?
1: And possibly more. You see, I won't know until I go home this evening and check my jewel box. I never know what I'm wearing. I'm frightfully forgetful. May I offer you a drink?
4: Not on duty. I'll need a list of the stolen articles. And a description of each.
1: And you shall have them. I will instruct whoever the chap is that handles my insurance to satisfy you in this affair.
4: Tell me, where might they have been stolen?
1: Well, here, I would assume.
4: Mm-hmm. And who has access to this room?
1: My maid, my husband, and I suppose the cast, the crew, just about anybody else who happens to be passing by.
4: Well, considering all this, do you think it was wise for you to leave valuable things lying around?
1: Of course not. I don't believe I've ever done a wise thing in my life.
6: Well, hello, Joe. Oh? I didn't know you were engaged.
1: Darling, this is Captain O'Neill of the police. Captain, my husband, Oliver Barlow.
4: Mr. Barlow? Mm-hmm.
1: Captain is here to investigate that tiresome business of the jewels.
6: Well, I rather thought he might be here on more interesting business. However, I shall not be going up to the house after this evening's performance.
1: Oh?
6: Yes. A situation has arisen. May run late. And what with one thing and another, I thought I'd stay in town.
1: What's her name, by the way?
6: Oh, now, my darling. Was I ever one to kiss and tell? Yes, well, goodbye, Captain O'Neill.
4: Goodbye. You'll get me the list and the description?
1: Certainly.
4: Well, I guess there isn't anything more I can do at this time.
1: There isn't? Well, good night, Captain.
4: Good night, Miss Johns. That look, that slow smile. It's been 10 years, and I can never forget it. I walked out of the dressing room, out of the theater, and I walked home. I went upstairs into the apartment, and there she was, my Katie. Poor Katie.
1: Hello, Pat.
4: How is it tonight, darling?
1: Well, it's no better, but it's no worse. I wish it would go one way or the other. Well, the doctor says I can go on like this for 10 years.
4: Do you need anything, Kate?
1: No. Mrs. Sullivan made me comfortable before she left. I'm so sorry, Pat.
4: For what?
1: I've let you down.
4: Now, what kind of way is that to talk?
1: Well, what kind of a wife am I to you now?
4: I love you, Katie.
1: And I love you, Pat.
4: There's nothing we can do about it.
1: Yes. You just said it. There's nothing we can do about it.
4: Would you like me to make you a cup of tea?
1: Well, yes, if you like.
4: I looked at her. The full cheeks were now hollow. That beautiful round face was now lean and lined. She was a shadow of the lovely Kate I'd married 25 years before. Oh, we were in love. So much in love. I guess that's why I took it so hard, why I was at such loose ends. We drank the tea, and we talked. And then I gave her her pill, the potent pill that would overpower the pain for the next 8 hours. For the next 8 hours, she would be dead to the world. She would never miss me.

0: Well.
1: Hello.
0: This is a surprise.
1: Is it?
0: No, I suppose not. Won't you come in?
1: You, expected me?
0: Of course.
1: I heard your husband say he wouldn't be home.
0: Well, if he were, he'd excuse himself. He'd go up to his room.
1: Oh. That's how it is.
0: Oh, my dear, that's how it always was. We make a good team on stage, and so it's more economical to be married.
1: I'll have you know something. I don't know what got into me. I have never... It's just that I walked into your dressing room and saw you sitting like that.
0: Well, at any rate, here you are.
1: The minute I saw you, I knew this would happen.
0: So did I. You see, it's destiny. And now why don't we stop talking about it?
2: If this were a motion picture, that is, an old-fashioned motion picture, we would now cut to waves pounding on the beach. Well, here we have Inspector O'Neill reliving an incident.

0: by accident. And by accident, a 10-year-old unsolved murder is suddenly opened up. And it will involve two detectives. One a lieutenant, who is in charge of the investigation. The other an inspector, who happens to be his father.
1: I came home later that night, or early the next morning. I was angry with myself. I had never, never, in overt deed or unspoken desire, ever been unfaithful to my wife before. And now I had broken my vow. And the terrible part of it was, I knew I would go back there again, to this laughing, wanton English lady. I would go to her again and again at the peril of my immortal soul. That was 10 years ago. Now I must meet my son, and we will talk. And I will help him set in motion a chain of events that shall lead to my indictment for murder. I can't help myself. Well, we didn't need such an expensive place, Terrence.
2: Well, I'm going to pick your brains, Dad.
1: Well, go ahead. What is it you want to know?
2: How do I go about this case? Where do I start?
1: Well, you're going back in time 10 years, so start with, you could call it the environment. Broadway, the theatrical district, where he worked. And then go uptown to the Riverdale section where he rented the house, near where his body was found. You follow this?
2: For sure.
1: Reconstruct the time and the place. The days, the nights, talk to people. People who were around back then. Just think 10 years ago.
2: Yeah, yeah.
1: Spend some time in the library. Go through copies of newspapers and magazines. Spend the next week doing nothing. Just put in your time getting the feel of it.
2: A whole week?
1: Terrence, this is a different job from any you've ever been on before. It's been unsolved for 10 years. They can't expect you to make a collar by tomorrow. I watch his face. I see how he reacts. He nods his head. He understands. He's going to crack it. I know that. He's going to find the leads. And he's going to go with them wherever they take him. Even if they take him to me.
3: Hello, Swifty.
4: Hiya, Pat.
3: What's the good word?
4: Mary Bell and the Fort at Saratoga.
3: Oh, Swifty, after all these years, don't you know that I never bet on them?
4: Yeah, that's right. I guess my memory ain't what it used to be. Hey, I do remember something, Pat. You know that actress, that Lita Jones?
3: What about her?
4: She always stops by for the paper. She says, I'm her good luck charm, you know?
3: Yes.
4: So, when was it? This afternoon or yesterday? Anyway, she says to me, whatever happened to that handsome detective? You must have made some impression on her, eh, Pat?
3: Yes, yes. I'll see you around, Swifty. Just a minute.
2: Oh, hello, Dad.
3: Terrence, come on in.
2: Hey, thanks.
3: Everything okay?
2: Yeah, yeah, I was in the neighborhood. Dad?
3: Hmm?
2: I am doing exactly what you said.
3: Well, it's just common sense.
2: Well, tonight I stopped by the 47th Street Theater to see this Lita Jones. She was married to him when he was killed.
3: Yes.
2: So, she's a natural person to talk to.
3: Right.
2: Well, I said to her, did she have any idea who could have killed Oliver Barlow? She said, open the phone book, pick a name at random. And then as I was leaving, she said, Lieutenant O'Neill, would you be related to a Captain O'Neill? Well, I said you were my father, and she said, give her my regards. You knew her?
3: Well, she'd reported a burglary, and I had been sent down to see her.
2: Yeah, I read about that in the file, but it didn't mention the cop who worked on it. What can you tell me, huh?
3: What do you want to know?
2: The burglary.
3: Well, some stuff had been taken, a watch, a bracelet, a necklace.
2: Yeah?
3: It seems she'd left it lying around the dressing room and it never turned up again, anywhere.
2: Hmm.
3: Insurance company paid off. That was the end of it.
2: Well, did you have a theory?
3: Well, he may have swiped it, her husband.
2: Why?
3: He was the type. But it could have been anybody. After all, she did leave it lying around, as I said.
2: Hmm.
3: What did you think of her?
2: Oh, she's a good-looking woman. Yeah. Look, I have been going through the...

0: columns and such, and they say that she and Barlow went their separate ways. Now, look, maybe we have got a jealous lover who wanted to knock off her husband.
1: I thought he was killed because he was a foreign agent about to come over to our side.
0: Dad, I'll run with whatever lead I can get.
1: Yes, he will. And he's starting to find them. I could head him off. I could confuse the trail. I could lead him to one blind alley after another. And sooner or later, the case would lose all its steam and just disappear. The way it did the first time. Why don't I stop him? I can't. I just can't. Inspector O'Neill.
2: Inspector. You've been promoted.
1: Who is this?
2: Why do you say that? You know who it is.
1: Yes, I do.
2: I saw your son. What a marvelous young man.
1: Yes, he is.
2: And he's followed Dad in the force. What a great tradition. I like him.
1: Leader, what do you want?
2: Why don't you come up to the house tonight and we can talk about it?
1: No, I'm busy.
2: You know, Pat, I've never gotten over you.
1: Leader.
2: Yes, darling.
1: Please. Leader, please don't call me anymore. Please. Leader. I hadn't seen her since that night. How could I see her after it happened? How can I see her now? How can I be false to Katie's memory? Listen to me. I was unfaithful to Katie while she was alive. Does it matter now? Yes. I must never see Leda again. Never. Not after that night. That night, Katie, was better. Or was she putting it on for my sake?
3: Pat.
1: What is it, Kate, darling?
3: Why don't you go out tonight?
1: Go out?
3: To a movie or a ball game.
1: Oh, I can watch all that stuff on the TV.
3: No, you should be with people. You like to be with people.
1: I don't want to leave you alone.
3: Once I take the pill, I go into some deep, dark place. I don't know anything. I don't feel anything.
1: Katie.
3: I wish sometimes that I'd never come back.
1: Don't talk like that.
3: Pat. I think it's starting. Do let me have the pill.
1: Yes, darling. Yes. Here you are.
3: Oh. There, now I'll feel better in just a minute. Oh, in just a minute.
1: And in just a minute, she was dead to the world. And in just a few minutes, I went downstairs and got into my car and headed north along the highway to the countryfied section of New York, Riverdale, up in the Bronx. Leda was waiting for me as usual. The hours went by quickly, as they always did when we were together. But once again, it was time for me to go.
3: Will I see you tomorrow?
1: Yes.
3: We're getting to be like settled married folk, aren't we?
1: Leda, I shouldn't be seeing you.
3: Why not?
1: Because it's wrong.
3: Well, it isn't wrong exactly. It's more naughty than anything else.
1: But we shouldn't be doing it.
3: Well, then let's stop.
1: I can't.
3: Why not?
1: Because I love you. I have fallen in love with you.
3: Oh, dear, you shouldn't have done that.
1: I can't help it.
3: I mean, it gets to be such a bore when people fall in love.
1: And I said I couldn't help it.
3: Oh, don't worry, darling. You're not really in love with me. You think you are. And I'm just... How do you Americans say it? I'm just batting. Well, no. Pinch hitting. For Katie. I love your slang.
1: I wish I'd never started this.
3: Darling, that isn't true.
1: Yes.
3: Well, it's time for you to go. Katie should be awake again within the hour, poor girl. I do wish there was something could be done for her.
1: You really mean that, don't you?
3: Well, of course I do.
1: You're the craziest woman I ever met in my life. I can't figure you out.
3: Don't bother. Just kiss me goodbye.
1: Goodbye.

0: Well, hello, Captain.
1: What are you doing in my car?
0: Well, I could have asked, what are you doing in my house? But I didn't.
1: Well?
0: Just why don't you get in and sit down?
1: Yeah.
0: I thought I'd wait for you to come out. Of course, you could always say that you are here on that business of the jewelry. I would have accepted that explanation, even though it's 3 o'clock in the morning.
1: Well, Mr. Barlow?
0: Actually, you wouldn't owe me an explanation. Leda and I have our own lives. You see, we really know so little about each other. It's hard to believe we're so intimate on the stage and such strangers when we're off it.
1: What is it you want to talk about?
0: I could take a position, Captain. The position of a man who's found someone who's having an affair with his wife. I could seek redress in the courts, get a divorce, and so on and so on.
1: But you're not in love with her. You don't even care about her.
0: Yes, of course, of course. But I'm entitled to take the position of betrayed and outraged husband, if I want to.
1: Why would you want to?
0: I don't.
1: Then why are we having this conversation?
0: Well, you're not her first affair. Or even her second, third, or fourth. A gentleman doesn't count. Well, I do know you won't be her last.
1: What is your point?
0: She seems to have a weakness for men.
1: Is that because you're not man enough for her?
0: Captain, I'm about to talk business. Therefore, you shouldn't bring personalities into this.
1: Business?
0: Precisely.
1: What sort of business could I possibly have with you?
2: And on that question, we must lower the curtain for our usual brief intermission. And during the interval, we may well ponder the nature of this proposed business. What business could a stage actor have with a police detective? If you've been following all the loose ends in our story, you can see a great many possibilities. It may be instructive to explore. Does the literature of crime contain any great criminals who were actors? Well, Mr. Booth, perhaps, but he was merely a one-time fanatic, and assassination doesn't count. How many master thieves, safecrackers, confidence men were actors? Well, they could all act, but were there any professional stage actors in their ranks? We're about to meet one now. Mr. Ernest Oliver Barlow.
0: And now, Captain, shall we talk business?
1: What kind of business?
0: Well, from time to time, I may require some information.
1: What sort of information?
0: Oh, about various things.
1: So far, you've said nothing.
0: Well, I might want to know about the current status of certain investigations.
1: What sort of investigations? And don't say various investigations, either.
0: When I walked into the dressing room that day and saw you, I knew you were going to have an affair with my wife.
1: Yes?
0: The signs were there.
1: Let's get to the facts.
0: Well, somehow, she always chooses married men, which is fortuitous for me, because I can always turn that to my advantage.
1: Let's cut it short right here. You're going to make me an offer of some kind, right?
0: Yes, righto.
1: Get out of my car. You've got that English accent and those expensive clothes. You pass yourself off as a gentleman, but you're nothing but a punk.
0: Well, you flatter me. In many ways, I'm even worse.
1: Look, I'm a fourth-generation cop. Do you know what that means?
0: You Americans, you also worship traditions. The few that you have.
1: No one in my family has ever taken a nickel. And no one ever will. The O'Neills that came before me and all the O'Neills that will come after.
0: Bravo. What a curtain speech that would make. But I'm not about to offer you any money.
1: No? Then what?
0: Peace.
1: Peace?
0: As I should say, peace of mind. For example, suppose this little tete-a-tete you have so often with my wife were to become known to your wife.
1: What are you saying?
0: Well, why do you ask that question? You know what I'm saying. Now, I've made sure that a certain item will appear in one of the gossip columns. Is it true that lovely Leda Jones has absolutely gone bonkers on a New York cop? Now, suppose your wife were to read that.
1: She doesn't read those papers.
0: Well, it could be called to her attention.
1: And why does that cop have to be me?
0: I'll tell her that. You see, by that I mean, I'll see to it that she's told.
1: I'll deny it.
0: Will you?
3: Absolutely.
0: You know you can't lie to Katie. You'll confess it. Now then, shall we discuss business? Well?
3: What do you want?
0: The department has a squad. It isn't publicized very much, for obvious reasons. It's called the Subversive Activities Squad. We would like to know more about it.
3: Who would like to know more about it?
0: The people you're going to work for.
3: I won't do it. And what's more, I'm putting you under arrest.
0: Well, now that you've let off steam, let us continue.
3: Now, you listen.
0: No. You listen, Captain. Now, what can you charge me with? This conversation? How could you ever prove it? I, on the other hand, need no proof to convince Katie. Because if the question comes up, you'll break down and confess. I'll expect you here tomorrow night with the required information.
3: Tomorrow night?
0: Yes, you're going to be here anyhow. Why waste the trip?
3: I knew I was not going to betray my badge. Nothing in this world could ever make me do that. I'd turn my service revolver on myself first. And Katie, it was a terrible thing I had done to her. But she must never know. I would have to be dead first. And as I kept turning it over and over in my mind, death seemed to be the only way out. And then the thought occurred to me, why should it be my death? That night when I went out after Katie's pill, I didn't carry my usual off-duty revolver. I got myself a very special gun. A safe gun. One that no one could ever trace. And I went to see Leda.
4: Patrick, there seems to be something different about you tonight.
3: Yes? What?
4: Something. I can't describe it. You're very quiet and thoughtful. So much more tender. You know something, darling? I think I've fallen in love with you. Oh, don't be alarmed. It doesn't mean anything, my falling in love. It never lasts more than 6 months.
3: Leda. Leda, I've got to go.
4: Now listen. Be careful.
3: I'm always careful.
4: Yes, I know, but tonight, be more careful.
3: Why do you say that?
4: Why?
3: Yes, why?
4: I don't know.
3: Tell me why.
4: I'm afraid I'll never see you again.
3: She was right. But how could she know I'd never be able to see her again? Not after tonight. How could she know that? I guess women have their ways of knowing. They usually know everything. I left the house. I walked down the gravel pathway. And I opened the door to my car.
0: Good evening, Captain.
3: I see you're here.
0: Well, I said I'd be here, and I've kept my promise. Have you kept yours? Do you have that list?
3: Yes.
0: Good. Where is it?
3: Right here. Now, where's his car? Right here by the garage. I'll make it look as if he just got out of his car. Where's his wallet? Yes, and his watch. That ring. Let's see, what else? Oh, yes, cufflinks. No crook would leave those behind. All right. Now, we'll see how well the silencer on this works. I guess that's all there is to it.
4: Good morning, Pat.
3: Good morning, Kate. Would you like something to eat?
4: No. I'll wait for Mrs. Sullivan to fix breakfast. Oh, poor Pat. He looks so tired.
3: Oh, I'm okay.
4: Promise me you won't be mad.
3: About what?
4: About what I'm going to say.
3: Now, how could I ever be mad at anything you ever say?
4: Well, then that gives me the courage to say it. Pat, don't stop seeing her.
3: Kate.
4: I don't want to know her name. It's not important. But I do know that you need her. And I just know that she's very sweet to you and warm and tender.
3: Oh, Katie.
4: So I'm happy for you, Pat. So don't stop seeing her.
3: No, I must, Katie, I must.
4: Why?
3: Because it's a sin.
4: Well, yes, but it's not a great sin. And it's one you'll be forgiven for.
3: But I won't be forgiven for the other sin.
4: What other sin?
3: The one I had to commit for the sake of this one.
4: But what sin is that?
3: No, Kate, don't ask me. I can't tell you. I can never tell you. And I never did. She lived for 10 more years. And I never told her. And I never saw Leda again. The show closed after the murder. It was classified as an armed robbery and forgotten. Leda went back to England. Now, 10 years later, I sit here in my apartment, waiting for my son to come and arrest me. He has all the leads, and he's the best detective of us all, of all the O'Neills. Just a minute.
5: Hey. Hi, Dad.
3: Terence, come in, come in.
5: You sure I'm not disturbing anything?
3: Sure. How's Karen?
5: Fine, fine.
3: And little Patrick?
5: Well, he misses his granddad. You know, you haven't been over lately. Why not?
3: Oh, I've just been hanging around the house.
5: Why?
3: Just like that.
5: Oh. Well, I went in to see the old man.
3: Yes?
5: Yeah, I told him I want to be taken off this Oliver Barlow case.
3: Why?
5: I can't get anywhere.
3: Why not?
5: It is too old, Dad. The trails are too cold. The guy was such a flake, anybody could have killed him for any number of reasons.
3: Yeah.
5: Besides, let the feds worry about it. If he was a courier, there's got to be an international aspect to it. It's all beyond me.
3: And besides, you don't want to arrest your old man.
5: What did you say?
3: Come on, Terence. I raised you, boy.
5: I don't know what you're talking about.
3: I'll tell you how you did it. You went to see Leda Jones, and she asked about me. And something in her voice, her face, her eyes made you think to yourself, uh-oh.
5: Oh, listen, Dad.
3: And if you read the old papers, you must have seen that item. Is it true that Leda Jones is gone on a good-looking New York cop?
5: Now, don't say that, Dad.
3: And then you started to think, could it be me and Oliver Barlow? Maybe he was blackmailing me.
5: Oh, come on, Dad. You never had that kind of money.
3: But I'm a cop. And if he was an agent, I might know things that could be important to him.
5: Dad, what's gotten into you?
3: And then you know something else about me, Terence. You know if it was me that I'd want to be caught one day. And so you came up here and you searched the apartment. And you found the gun I used. And his watch and his wallet and his solid gold cufflinks.
5: Dad, you don't feel well. Guess Mother's death affected you more than anyone thought.
3: Are you trying to tell me you didn't come here? Well, I'll show you these things. I have them in a box that I keep in this closet.
5: Dad.
3: Well, the box that isn't here. Terence, what did you do with the box? And with the gun and the other things?
5: I am not going to take you in, Dad. I can't.
3: What did you do with them?
5: They're gone. They're bottom of the East River.
3: Terence.
5: How can I arrest my own father?
3: You have to, son. Or you'll have to quit the force. And you can't do that. Son, it's not your collar. It's really mine. I want it to be caught. You know that. Look up on the wall there. Barney and John and Dennis O'Neill, they keep looking at me as if to say, well, Patrick, you've got to do it.
5: Yeah, but to do this for a punk like Oliver Barlow. Oh, yes, he was quite a gentleman on the outside, but a punk underneath it all.
3: My characterization of him exactly. Come on, son, take me in.
5: Dad, look at those pictures again. Barney, John, and Dennis. You are going to disgrace them.
3: No, Terence. I would disgrace them if I didn't give myself up. Now, you do understand that.
5: Yes, Dad. I understand.
3: Then what are we waiting for?
5: Do you want me to read you your rights?
2: There are those who say we are creatures of habit. Another way of saying that we act in keeping with our basic nature. For some, it is impossible to lie. For others, it is impossible to tell the truth. For Patrick O'Neill, it was impossible to betray a trust. Oh, he could hold it in abeyance for a while. But sooner or later, he would follow the call of his duty. For some people, a job is a piece of work that occupies the time for 8 or any given number of hours. It is a task to be performed and forgotten. But to others, a job is a sacred duty, and how well it is done provides for them a measure of their morality. It is fashionable for the cynical to scoff at those who take their job seriously, but just think, without such people, how would the rest of us live? Our cast included Mandel Kramer, Marion Seldes, and Earl Hammond. The entire production was under the direction of Hyman Brown.
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out to the bitter end. Carla was a different type, she's the one who put it in. 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Susan painted pictures sitting down like the Buddha sat.

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Rowena, 16, had a baby.

0: collagen. Amaranta, here's a kiss. I chose you to end this list. 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

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Somebody thought of that, and someone believed it. 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

0: 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It's a light, bright and breezy mix of music with lots of interviews from your favourite stars of the 60s, 70s and 80s. 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
1: 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Talk romance, my heart starts doing a Saint Vitus dance, and I'm panting

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So I'm nervous and I'm shaking. Storm rocks a ship on the sea. The wind shakes the leaves on a tree. I'm like a nervous wreck, I'm all shook up. And answer what you are doing to me.

Greetings and welcome to this week's edition of Reggae Through the Decades with me, Chris Dunn. On today's show, we're going to start off by playing reggae from the 60s, progressing to the 70s and 80s, and then the show in the 90s. And on this week's show, we have a theme. I'm going to be playing you reggae cover versions of great songs given the reggae style. So we're going to start the show off with a track from 1962, and we have a cover version of the Wren song Come Back My Love, initially from 1955. But in 1962, Basil Gabaldon and Yvonne Harrison released this ska version track retitled I Need Your Love.

From 1964, now we're going to have a classic from Jackie Edwards. It's a ska cover of the 1959 Frankie Ford song called Sea Cruise.

Next up, we have a cover version of a Studio One classic, the song called I'm Wondering Now, that was originally recorded by Andy and Joey. But this time, it's the Studio One house band, the Scatterlights, and providing vocals is Doreen Schaefer.

In the 70s, we had Bob and Marcia score a big hit with a cover version of the Crispian St. Peter's hit Pied Piper that was from 1966, but I found you a earlier version that was done by Rita Marley. Here it comes. It's also from 1966 and it's called The Pied Piper.

In 1966, the Spanish Tonians scored a big ska hit with the song Stop That Train. But in 1967, Keith and Tex reworked the song by reversing some of the lyrics and scored a big classic rock steady hit with the song. So here comes Stop That Train from 1967 by Keith and Tex.

Coming up now from 1968 is David Isaacs. Now, David used to sing in the with the Itals and the Race Fans, but he went solo, and here he works with Lee Perry, and he covers a classic Stevie Wonder hit called A Place in the Sun.

1969, and we now have Tony Tribe with his big hit in the UK, a cover version of the Neil Diamond song called Red Red Wine. It was recorded with producer Dandy Livingston for Trojan UK Records and released on his Downtown record label. And this song actually sold 1 million copies here in the UK for Trojan UK Records. So here comes Tony Tribe and Red Red Wine.

from 1969, Now Comes the Song Games People Play. Song was originally a big hit for Joe South, who actually won a Grammy with the song. But this version is by the legendary Jamaican vocalist, Mr. Bob Andy.

Another big classic reggae track from 1970 was the cover version of the John Hurley written and sung song called Love of the Common People. This time it was recorded by the British reggae singer Nicky Thomas, and this song turned out to be his best-selling single. So here comes Love of the Common People from Nicky Thomas.

And also from 1970, the final track from that year, we've got a great cover version by the skinhead boss reggae band Simmerip, who was previously known as the Pyramids and the Bees. Well, this is the song To Sir With Love that was a big hit for Lulu, and from the film of the same name that was released in 1967, Lulu's version topped the Billboard charts for 5 weeks. But here comes Simmerip's classic version from 1970, To Sir With Love.

From 1971, we now have UK reggae band Greyhound. They used to be known as the Rudies and backed Freddie Note. And here they scored a big hit with the Henry Mancini's song from the 1961 film Breakfast at Tiffany's, sung by Audrey Hepburn, called Moon River. The song won an Academy Award for the Best Original Song, and it also won a Grammy in 1962 for Record of the Year and Song of the Year. So here comes Greyhound and Moon River.

And we now have another song from 1971. It is a great cover version. This is from the Jose Feliciano song from 1969 called Rain. But in 1971, Bruce Ruffin scored a big hit with his cover version of that song.

And now we have Dennis Emmanuel Brown, the Crown Prince of Reggae, one of Jamaica's finest vocalists. And here he does a cover version of the song Little Green Apples that was a big hit in the 60s for Leapy Lee.

from 1973, we now have a classic with the song Ain't No Sunshine that was a big hit for Bill Withers, but Horace Andy really gives the song credibility in the reggae style.

Up next from 1973, we've got the legendary, iconic Jamaican singer Slim Smith, that was previously a singer in the groups The Techniques and The Uniques. Well, in 73, he covered this song that was a big hit for Billy Stewart in 1965. It's called Sitting in the Park. It's been covered by many artists in a reggae style, but here comes the legendary Mr. Slim Smith.

From 1974, we've got a song from another legendary vocalist from Jamaica, Mr. John Holt. And the song appears on his seminal album called A Thousand Volts of Holt that was a big seller here in the UK and a UK reggae chart album number one for many weeks in the 70s. The song in question is a cover version of an original country music ballad that was written and recorded by Kris Kristofferson. And the song is called Help Me Make It Through the Night.

Now we have a Lovers Rock anthem from British Lovers Rock songstress Louisa Mark with a song, Caught You in a Lie, that was originally a soul hit for Robert Parker in 1967. Here on Louisa's version, she's backed by the British reggae band Mutumbi, and the song was a big hit for producer Lloyd Coxon, who played it on his Outer National Sound System prior to being released as a single.

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6: Into 1977, got a few songs from that year. And first up will be British lovers rock band Brown Sugar. Now, they first released in 1977 a song called I'm in Love with the Dreadlocks that was a big, huge hit with the sound system owners and reggae lovers and went on to reach the top spot on the British UK reggae charts. Two more singles were released. The one we're going to play was a version of the Barbara Lewis's 1963 Billboard number one hit, Hello Stranger. And the third was Black Pride. Both these songs also made number one on the UK reggae charts. So here comes that Barbara Lewis song, Hello Stranger by Brown Sugar.

Another big song from 1977 in the lovers rock vein is this cover version of the Alton Ellis hit from 1967 called I'm Still In Love With You. This time by Marcia Aitken, who retitled the song I'm Still In Love With You, Boy. And the song made number one in Jamaica and did very well here on the UK and the American charts. So here she is, Marcia Aitken, and I'm Still In Love With You, Boy.

And finally, from 1977, we have a classic Motown song that was performed by the OJs in 1973 called Now That We Found Love for their album Ships Ahoy. But here we have the legendary Jamaican reggae band Third World giving the song a real reggae disco vibe. So here they are, Third World, and Now That We Found Love.

Coming up next, we've got from 1979, the UK reggae group called Natural Mystic. Now, this group was really big on their live performances and concerts, and they've did a cover version of the Young Rascals' number one hit called Groovin'. Here it comes right now.

From 1980, we now have a version of the Smokey Robinson and the Miracles song Tears of a Clown that appeared on the album Make It Happen. It wasn't released as a single by Smokey Robinson and the Miracles till 1970, but when they released it, it became a number one hit on the UK singles charts and the Billboard Hot 100 charts and the Billboard R&B charts. So it's a great song. Here comes a great cover version from the English UK 70s revival ska band The Beat and their version of Tears of a Clown.

1981, and we're now going to have the legendary Jamaican vocal singer Sugar Minott, who scored his biggest hit with a cover version of the Michael Jackson song that was called Now We've Got a Good Thing Going. This song was originally written by The Corporation and performed by Michael Jackson. It appeared as a B-side to his single I Wanna Be Where You Are, and in 1981 it was a big hit for the legend Sugar Minott. Here it comes right now.

Moving on to 1985, and we now have one of British lovers rock singing best female singers, the legendary Sandra Cross. Here we have a rendition of a Stylistics song that was called Country Living that was released by the Stylistics in 1971. Now, Sandra was not the first reggae artist to re-record this song, because the Mighty Diamonds did a cover of the song in 1977. However, the big difference between Sandra Cross's version and the Mighty Diamonds is that Sandra Cross's version went to number one on the UK reggae charts and stayed at number one for 10 weeks. The song also appeared on Sandra's debut album called Country Life. So let's hear the classic Country Living by Sandra Cross.

It's now 1987 and we've got a UK number one with a hit from Freddie McGregor, and the song in question is called Just Don't Want to Be Lonely. It was initially done by Ronnie Davis in 1973 and covered by another group called Main Ingredient that had a hit with it in 1974. Again, another song that's been recorded by many reggae artists. Well, you have Horace Andy, Little John, Marcia Griffiths and Sanchez. But the big difference here, Freddie McGregor took it to number one on the UK reggae chart. So here it is, Just Don't Want to Be Lonely from Mr. Freddie McGregor.

From 1989, now we have UB40 with their cover version of the Kendrick Patrick, who recorded under Lord Creator, the song Kingston Town that was initially released by him in 1970. In 1989, UB40 scored a big hit with it, taking it to number 4 in the UK singles charts. And this action by UB40 actually revived the career of Lord Creator and got him motivated and performing again. So here comes from 1989, UB40 and Kingston Town.

So we're into the 90s. Got a few tracks for you until the end of the show. And from 92, we have a cover version of Sting's Englishman in New York, this time recorded by Shine Head, a UK Jamaican singer. The song reached number 30 in the UK singles charts, which was a lot better than Sting's version that only made number 51. The song is pretty much identical, apart from a few words here and there changed, and the title changed from Englishman to Jamaican in New York. And this was Shinehead's most recognised international song. So here he is, Shinehead and Jamaican in New York.

1993, we had Shaggy burst onto the music scene. A Jamaican reggae rapper, singer and songwriter, he'd scored a number one hit with a cover version of a ska hit that was originally recorded by the Faulx Brothers in the early 60s, the song Oh Carolina, but he remade it in a dancehall style. It made number one, and he also enjoyed further number ones here in the UK, like Boombastic, Angel, and It Wasn't Me. So here comes Shaggy and Oh Carolina.

From 1994, got British reggae star Pato Banton, who scored a debut number one hit with a song Baby Come Back that was originally recorded by the Equals in the 60s. Both versions made number one on the UK singles charts, and Pato Banton's version included Robin and Ali Campbell of the UB40. This version was different from the original in that it was a more conventional commercial reggae style, and Banton added his own verses between the Campbell's brothers singing the original hook and chorus. So here comes Pato Banton featuring Robin and Ali Campbell and the track Baby Come Back.

And now we're going to play a song that was a cover version of a Lionel Richie 1984 hit called Stuck on You. This song has been covered by many reggae artists. The UK reggae singer Trevor Walters, who had a big hit with the song. Jamaican Beresford Hammond and Frankie Paul. So the version I've chosen is going to be by Frankie Paul. It was released in 1998 and it utilises the Love Bump rhythm. And here it comes, Stuck on You from Frankie Paul.

And just before I play you the final song of today's show, I would like to thank you for listening to the show. I hope you enjoyed the show, and I look forward to your company again, same time, same place next week. So, closing this week's show, we're going to have Jamaican singer Terry Lynn, and now he scored a big hit in 1999. It was a UK reggae chart number one, and the song in question is a cover version of the Beyoncé's song called Your Love Is My Love. Here it comes, and it's goodbye from me.

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0: Over the past few years, to the traditional sounds of an English summer, the drone of lawnmowers, the smack of leather on willow, has been added a new noise.
1: What were the skies like when you were young?
2: They went on forever. 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There were lots of stars at night. And when it would rain, they were beautiful, the most beautiful skies, as a matter of fact. The sunsets were

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1: Hi, I'm Ron Boogie Monster Gerber, the host of Craft from the Past. 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
1: Everybody loves a mystery. It's fun to be baffled by clues and excited by hair-raising tales. 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Marshall brings you dramas of intrigue, detection, horror, and suspense. 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
3: Here's a fun fact for you. The average chameleon can point their eyes in two different directions. On the other hand, the average human can't. So unless you're a chameleon, there's absolutely no way you can focus on texting and driving at the same time. So don't do it. Unless you're a chameleon.
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1: I don't believe it. Don't touch me. Hey, Ray. Hey, Sugar. Tell them who we are.
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1: 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They have to live it. 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